0: éxitos 94.3.
1: Mr. Worldwide with the beautiful, sexy, sophisticated fifth.

0: Santos.
1: Lynn, congratulations on returning to the world of Moana. Nearly, what, a decade after helping create one of Disney's most beloved soundtracks. You're back writing music for a new generation of fans. Pretty cool. Congratulations. When Disney called you and first said, you know, Lynn, we're making Moana live action, what excited you most?
2: First of all, that the movie is that beloved, that it warrants a live action retelling. I was lucky enough to work with Alan Menken on The Little Mermaid, which was like my favorite Disney movie growing up. So the fact that it's entered that pantheon for a generation of kids is really special to me. It was my son's first movie, my son Sebastian. He was 2 years old. He sat on my lap like this. I watched this version with him and his little brother last week, and it was just so special to sort of chart their life in these films.
1: Every great Disney movie has that one song that we're all singing in the car constantly years later. Is that always in the back of your mind when you're writing, when you're creating?
2: Oh, goodness, no. No, my job is to figure out what that character needs to say in that moment when speech is no longer enough. Those are my favorite Disney moments. I stand on the shoulders of Howard Ashman and Alan Menken, who I think revolutionized the Disney musical with their run of Little Mermaid, Beauty and the Beast, and Aladdin. I stand side by side with my friends, Kristen Anderson Lopez and Bobby Lopez, who worked on the Frozen movies, Benjamin Justin, who wrote Greatest Showman and that amazing new song for Aladdin. So I'm in great company, but my job is to tell the truth and find the truth of the character and the specificity of the character. And if I do my job well, then it resonates with other people.
1: How much fun was it to get The Rock to rap again?
2: Oh, it was great. I think he'd had enough rapping You're Welcome for the past 10 years. And so it was exciting to give him something new to do, give him a new challenge, and also to write sort of a musical passing the torch between Auli'i, who was, 14, 15 years old when I first cast her in Moana all those years ago, and has become such an extraordinary actress, and have her pass the torch to Katie and write a musical conversation between the two of them. That was like as soon as Tommy had that idea, and it was Tommy Kail's idea, I was like, shut up, I got it. That's the right idea. And it wrote itself.
1: Going back to what you mentioned about sometimes spoken words not being enough, some of the most emotional moments in your work are sung. What is it about music that lets people connect with a story and with each other in a way that dialogue sometimes can't?
2: Well, I mean, it's science fact. Music is one of the only things that lights up both hemispheres of our brain. It transcends logic. It transcends culture. It literally brings up feelings that words alone can't. And so I think that's why musicals are my favorite art form. There's a moment in which the conversation has to soar. And so it's been the great joy of my life to find those moments and to find the music that kind of transcends speech. And I had great partners in these movies in particular, in Opetaia and Mark Mancina, who composed the film score. They are so much fun to write with and collaborate with.
1: You spent years writing songs that have helped millions of parents start conversations with their kids about courage, about family, about finding their place in the world. As a dad yourself, is there a lesson from Moana that has taken a whole new meaning now since becoming a father?
2: Sure. First of all, I think our whole life is about figuring out, distilling to the point where you can hear what your inner voice wants you to do, whether that's your gut, whether that's your conscience. My gut has never steered me wrong. Life has steered me wrong plenty of times. But when you're actually sort of able to quiet the outside noise and think what's the right thing to do, life's all about that. And so I think getting, writing songs that sort of give kids permission to hear that inner voice, even if that inner voice says, I love my culture, I love my family, and I need to go over there. That's the next step for me. And that's scary, but it is what I need to do. I feel very proud of that, and I feel very proud of being part of Moana's legacy.
1: Tell everybody why they should go see Moana.
2: They should go see Moana because I guarantee 70% of them first encountered it at home. They saw it on Disney Plus or they saw it on a streaming device. I know some of you use it as a 90-minute babysitter. I'll put the kids in front of Moana and I'll go do my housework. But this movie this live action movie in particular was designed to be seen on the biggest screen possible with the best sound system possible. I've gotten to see it in on a big screen with Dolby Sound. It's game changing. So I hope Latinos in particular bring their whole families and come see it on the big screen.